Thank you. That is the title track off our latest record that came out back in late May on Sun Records. You know, when they call up and say, hey, would you like to be label mates with Elvis Presley and Johnny Cash? The answer is, well, yes, we would. So we did. Anyways, this is a song called I Choose You.

0: Hey, Mike and Tammy from the Steel Drivers. Welcome to E-Town. It's taken way too long to make
1: way
0: this happen.
1: Way too long. Gosh. Thanks, yeah.
0: Man, oh, man. We've known each other a long time. Tammy, you were on E-Town 20 years ago or more with Kieran Kane.
2: 30 years ago,
0: yeah.
1: Keeping track?
0: 30 years ago. That's right. Well, it's so cool. And I feel a special connection because I know so many of you guys from different contexts, and we've been around each other. I was just telling Mike Fleming that I think we crossed paths in 1978 at a bluegrass festival when you were in the Mid-Missouri Hell Band.
3: Wow. Yeah, what a name for a band. Yes, I was.
0: And Mike Anderson was in that band.
3: He was.
0: And Mike is, in a way, the architect of the Steel Drivers.
3: Right.
1: Yeah. Yeah, we like to call him that. And very, very aptly so. He's the guy that called all of us.
0: Yeah.
1: In August of 2005.
0: Yeah, and you were in Reba McEntire's band at the time.
1: I was at the time,
0: yeah. And Brent was in Dolly's band, and you guys, you were busy.
1: We were all doing stuff, but Mike and I had worked together in the mid-90s with the Dead Reckoners.
0: Yeah.
1: With that indie label there in Nashville.
0: Well, it was cool, and you put out cool records, you made cool records,
1: very
0: you supported artists.
1: Stuff.
0: Yeah.
1: Mm-hmm.
0: So you and Mike had that in common, but then he called you. So what was that call like?
1: Well, it was just so casual. He just called me up and was like, "Hey, Tam, you feel like maybe getting together and playing a little bluegrass?" And at that point, I hadn't really played any bluegrass in about 15 years.
0: You started out playing classical music.
1: Classical at school, in public school, which was amazing that we had string orchestra in my school.
0: Weren't you like four times All-Texas State Orchestra?
1: Yeah.
0: Nobody's ever done it since.
1: Back in the day, you don't. Really? I didn't know that stat. Wow.
0: Yeah. I made it up.
1: I love it.
0: Yeah.
1: Let's keep it. Let's go with that.
0: I think it's true.
3: That's intro material now.
1: It's urban legend now.
0: Yeah.
3: It's good.
1: Yeah.
3: Well, you know, Hendo then, so we all introduced us and we sat around in a circle and he just said, "Well, I'm thinking about getting a bluegrass weekly gig or something."
1: Yeah. Or monthly, whatever.
3: Or monthly, whatever. And it was a way to showcase all these songs he and Chris had been writing for 4 years
0: or
3: more.
0: So Chris Stapleton was not a known quantity at this time, and he wasn't a guy that you guys had met.
3: No.
0: And he was just hanging out with Mike Anderson and writing songs.
1: Yeah.
3: Right.
0: So when he called you, he and Stapleton had already had a bunch of songs written.
3: They did.
0: They just said, "Let's play these songs."
1: Mike was like, "Well, how about this one?" And Chris would sing it, and I just remember scratching my head going, "How have I missed this old Stanley Brothers song?" Because the song sounded so authentic to the tradition.
0: The beauty of a great new song is that it sounds like a classic.
1: Yeah, right and they did. Yeah.
0: And what a singer, man. That must have been
1: Holy
0: a hard...
1: smokes.
0: And not a bluegrass.
3: Holy smokes.
0: I remember, because I saw the Steel Drivers really early on, and I was confused. Like, I remember thinking,
1: you
0: like...
1: You were very confusing.
0: Well, it was so great, but it wasn't like anything I'd ever heard.
1: Yeah.
0: And Chris Stapleton was playing a Gibson guitar, and I was thinking, well, that's not bluegrass. But it was true and soulful and deep. I was embarrassed to have been surprised about it, actually. but I know that was the sign of a band that sounds like itself.
1: Mm-hmm.
0: And that's the hardest thing to do, is to create something that's going to be uniquely yours.
3: Yeah.
0: And you guys did that.
1: That was Mike's genius, because he handpicked everybody. And from the very beginning, he wanted everybody to sound exactly the way they sounded.
0: Yeah.
1: And to play the way they played. And I've never been set free like that.
3: Me too.
0: That's so cool.
3: So many of us were, as Tammy would say, side bellies. And
1: then
3: we were always the sides
1: person. You have to play somebody
3: else's
1: part, you know.
3: Yeah.
1: And there's skill in that.
0: Every night.
1: Absolutely,
0: yeah.
1: Absolutely.
0: Yeah.
1: So. But, you know, there's just something so creatively freeing when you're just creating the music in real time.
0: Yeah.
1: And there's no way, if somebody had played me Chris Stapleton's voice and said, "You're going to sing with this guy and it's going to be something really unique," I would have said, "No way. I'm not going to sound good with that singer because I don't have a bluesy, raspy voice." But because it wasn't planned out, we just started doing it, and I just started singing, and what came out. And it was a magical thing.
0: Well, what's also cool is that you have, I mean, Mike quit after 6 years or so because he was in
1: like
0: Mark
1: that.
0: Knopfler's band and he was writing hit songs and he had other things to do. And sadly, Mike's no longer with us after just a couple years ago.
3: Yeah.
0: But Mike left the band. Chris Stapleton left the band. you found other people. I mean, Brent's been in the band 14 of your 20 now or
1: something like that.
0: Amazing player, and you found singers who are themselves also.
1: Yes.
0: And you found players who are themselves. Brent doesn't play like Mike, and that's just fine.
3: We've always had singers that have never played bluegrass, usually. Really, they hadn't. And it was like, that's perfect, because there's a lot of us that play bluegrass, so we might as well have a different point of view.
0: Yeah, and, it's super cool.
3: Yeah.
0: Well, new record is called Outrun, and Tammy, I understand you. That song was the last one to be cut, and you wrote it the week before you went in the studio. And it's a grim tale.
1: Just the way we like them.
0: Written by a couple of women telling stories.
1: Yeah, right?
3: Yeah, nothing like women.
0: A Shelby GT4. I mean, how did you even hear about that?
1: Yeah, right? Yeah. You know, I love that about songwriting. You know, you can kind of live vicariously through a lot of unsavory characters. You know, one of our bits when we're playing out is just to let the audience know nobody up here has been in prison.
3: Yeah, things like that.
1: Not all of our songs are autobiographical, so.
0: Well, listen, congratulations on so many things. 20 years as a band is tough to do. Getting signed to Sun Records is cool. Winning a Grammy, doing all the things, sounding like yourselves.
3: Thank you.
1: Yeah.
0: Let's get back to music. Welcome back to Steel Drivers.
2: One, two, three.

0: That's the Steel Drivers, Richard Bailey on the banjo, Tammy Rogers on the fiddle, Mike Fleming on the bass, Brent Truitt on the mandolin, and the new great lead singer, Matt Dame on the guitar, lead vocals from Arkansas. The Steel Drivers, their record is called Outrun, and they will be back later on in the show.
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0: I am Nick Forster. You are listening to E-Town, the Steel Drivers. We're going to be back to play some more music in a little while. And coming up, Angel Snow is here. She's going to come out and sing some of her original songs. She's not from Nashville originally. She's from Chickamauga, as Helen mentioned at the top. And I don't think, at least so far, I have been misleading you when I talked about this being kind of a blues-themed show. The Steel Driver sound and songs tell some pretty bleak stories of trouble and betrayal and deceit, as you'll find out even more later on. So we're going to tell another story about trouble and deceit and betrayal. If Western lands could talk, they'd have the blues. For a few hundred years, the West has kind of meant a chance to get rich by taking stuff out of the ground. Gold, silver, oil, water, copper, so much more. And the fight between commerce and native people whose land was sacred to them has also been one continuous story of the blues. Betrayal, deceit, loss. So there is one story that's not over yet about a piece of land in Arizona, 40 miles east of Phoenix. It's both sacred to the native Apache tribe and has been registered with the National Register of Historic Places. It's just about to turn into one of the world's largest copper mines, with a crater 2 miles wide, 1,000 feet deep. And the lawyer who was arguing on behalf of the tribe to protect that land is a guy named Roger Flynn. Roger is the founding director of the nonprofit law center, Western Mining Action Project. He's also an adjunct professor at the University of Colorado. He was formerly staff attorney with the Environmental Defense Fund and the Land and Water Fund of the Rockies, and he's here. So please welcome to E-Town, Roger Flynn. Roger, welcome.
1: Honor to be here.
0: Oh, I'm so glad you're here. So am I right that the laws and the regulations and the royalty rates and such have really been unchanged basically since the 19th century and very favorable to the mining companies?
1: There's no royalty. U.S. Grant signed the law in 1872. It was that manifest destiny, strip the Native Americans of their lands and just open everything to commerce, extractive industries, grazing, logging, everything. And that law is still on the books. So I've made my career trying to turn the tide. Maybe yeah. It's the boy in the dike or whatever, but I love what I do. I don't have a job.
0: Yeah, that's cool. How did you first hear about this project in Oak Flat that was...
1: The people just find us. You're a free lawyer that fights the mining industry. Can you help us out? And we go, sure. Yeah. We've been fighting that about 15 or so years now, and so far the land is still intact. The coming of age ceremony for the woman and the girls is still going on. We're trying to keep it that way.
0: Yeah. But there was something that just happened. It was just about to be transferred, and at the 11th hour, there was a judge who said, you know, let's actually have a equivalent of a stay of execution.
1: Yeah, literally a few hours before they were going to transfer it over, all of the lands to foreign mining companies, multinational mining companies.
0: I read about that, and I read that President Trump called what you were doing on behalf of the tribe un-American. And it seemed so strange that, on the one hand, you're talking about Native Americans and sacred land for the indigenous people, and that the multinational mining company, there is actually no guarantee that any of the copper or the money is going to actually stay in America. So,
1: Yes, that's true. And then, you know, for the folks at the San Carlos tribe, they were like, un-American, we were the first Americans. And, you know, I'm an old deadhead, and so I can't be anti-American because America birthed the Grateful Dead. So I cannot be anti-American. I mean, only America could produce the Grateful Dead, and so therefore there's no way I'm anti-American.
0: Nor am I. And so what's next? Where do you think this is heading?
1: The appeals court is always three judges, and I've been in front of them a lot on cases over the years. And so then they'll issue a ruling, but that's just the land exchange. They still have to get these other permits. And I told our Native allies and who've become dear friends, we're not going to give up. We're going to work until forever on it, as long as I'm still around. So these fights last forever. And I always think if you care about a place, whether you've live there for thousands of years, or you just move there. But if you care about it, your watershed, your town, your favorite trout stream, your hunting ground, or whatever, that's the core. People care about it, and caring about each other, because these are long fights.
0: This is not the only one you're involved with. These fights are cropping up, and there's all kinds of resources that are being challenged that are part of the public domain. These belong to us as citizens.
1: Yeah, I'm pretty busy these days. In fact, it's probably the busiest I've ever been, as you can imagine.
0: Yeah.
1: The laws and regulations are weakening. The courts are, let's say, are not as friendly as they used to be, especially at the Supreme Court. We got a 200-mile-long road to cut through pristine Alaskan wilderness. We're fighting that. You name it. I mean, from the Arctic Circle to the Mexican border. We're keeping busy, but, you know, I wouldn't have it any other way.
0: Wow. Well, I would.
1: Well, yeah, that's right. That's right. I'd like to have a day off every once in a while, but, you know.
0: Yeah, I would like to have both the native people and the natural landscape have their perspective respected and appreciated and have those spaces protected. And have an environment in which we can live in community with a government that respects the will of the people and doesn't put dollars in front of either history or human beings.
1: Right. It's been the history for the United States West.
0: Yeah.
1: Well, the first E-Towns, my boss at the Environmental Defense Fund, Dan Lukey, who led the fight against Two Forks, I remember being out in the audience. It was one of the first E-Achievement Awards with Ewan Helen, and I was like, well, someday maybe I can get on E-Town.
0: Well.
1: So I made it on E-Town.
0: Roger, thank you. Well, listen, at a time when the agencies are being gutted and science is being discounted, we really rely even more heavily on people like you. So thanks for the work you do. Thanks for being here.
1: Oh, thank you.
0: And good luck. Yeah.
1: Yes. Thank you very much. Thank you all.
0: Roger Flynn, thank you so much for being here. You are listening to E-Town. The Steel Drivers are going to be back in a little while. Right now, let me tell you what's next. Angel Snow grew up in the little town of Chickamauga. She had a plan to pursue music, moved to Nashville, was just about to give up on her dreams, joined the Peace Corps, moved to South Korea and teach English. Then she went to a party, as young people are wont to do. And she ran into Alison Krauss. She gave Alison Krauss her CD. Alison ended up recording two of her songs on her next record. And Angel Snow's career was launched, really. And she's since that time released, I think, 5 records. She's toured a lot. She's a great singer, great songwriter. Like all of us, took a breather around the shutdown in 2020. And her most recent record actually is sort of a reimagining of a lot of Tom Waits songs. But she is a candid songwriter who is not afraid to talk about things that aren't going swimmingly in her songs. So there's blues in there, too. Please help me welcome back to E-Town, Angel Snow.
2: Hi. How's everyone doing? What a great listening audience you guys are. Wow. Okay, I'm just going to play a song I wrote when I was 18.

Thank you. Anyway, I'm a huge Steel Drivers fan, and Jamie, my husband, will just listen to them when he's at the gym and doing his thing. He'll go back and forth from Rocky to the Steel Drivers. So anyway, I wasn't supposed to mention that, but I did anyway. Okay. Anyway, this next song, this is, I'm excited to have these guys backing me up tonight. This song is called Secret.

0: Thank you.
1: Angel Snow, welcome back to E-Town.
2: Thank you so much for having me. Good to see you, good to hear you.
1: Play some new songs.
2: Yes.
1: It's funny, when I was talking to Roger Flynn about these Western spaces, mm-hmm. I remembered that you used to work at Yellowstone and you worked at Yosemite.
2: Yes.
1: And you went from Tennessee out west, and what was that all about?
2: Well, I graduated high school and I was just ready to get out of that little small town. It's called Chickamauga, Georgia. That's where I'm originally from. I love that city, but I was just ready to leave when I was 18. And I went to college, and during the summer, I just thought I would just head out west. And I got a job at Yellowstone working as a server.
1: How'd you get there?
2: I took a Greyhound bus.
1: Greyhound bus.
2: Yeah, I just kind of wanted to have the experience.
1: Really, you're the only person I ever know who really wanted to be on a Greyhound bus.
2: Yeah, I know, right?
1: Yeah.
2: I was really ready to get out of there.
1: Wow.
2: Yeah.
1: Okay.
2: So.
1: And what was your job? You were just like working in the for the parks department, or what were you doing?
2: Yeah, I worked for the park. I worked at Canyon Village, so I worked as a server in the cafeteria, and then I worked in Lake Hotel as a server in one of the restaurants there.
1: But you're suddenly in this little posse of all these young people, and you're in this incredible landscape, and you're going out and hiking and camping and doing stuff.
2: That's what we were doing, Grand Tetons. So we went everywhere.
1: Did you do anything dangerous in nature, like find yourselves in, surrounded by grizzly bears or bull
2: moose? There were bears that stole food from my little tent. There was one night that I didn't lock my food back up when I went to work. And all of my food was missing.
1: Yeah.
2: So that was devastating. And so we just had to, you know, work another day to afford to get some food the next day.
1: It's funny because I think about, you know, the West is so romantic for so many people, and it has been for so long. And it's kind of a quest, you know. It's like, well, I'm going to find some version of myself that I can't find elsewhere. And I know you were a psychology student in college. Mm-hmm. And there is this idea about changing the sort of location and having in some kind of geographical purge where you're going to emerge as your new self. Mm-hmm. Did you sort of imagine that would happen to you?
2: I was hoping that would happen to me. I feel like Wyoming was the first place that I really felt truly alive. And that was sort of when my songs started sort of presenting themselves to me. Coals and Water, when I was 18, that was kind of one of the first ones that I started to think, oh, maybe I have a knack for this, and I might be able to complete a song on with these three chords that I know on the guitar. So I think just living out there and the location and the mountains and everything was just, it inspired me. Yeah. And I grew up. I think that was really what I wanted to do after I graduated. It was just I was ready to experience new things and figure out who I was.
1: And I know we talked before, last time you were here, about your meeting Alison Krauss and and how her brother Victor was your record producer for your first two records. And you got just right into this flow of creativity in Nashville. And now you're back in Georgia.
2: I'm back in Georgia.
1: Yeah.
2: Yes.
1: And you got married.
2: I got married. Yeah.
1: Yeah, this is big stuff.
2: It's huge stuff. I reunited with my husband, who I met in high school. We didn't know each other. I just knew of him. I was just like, oh, there's that guy. And then after a few years later, we reconnected and got to know each other, and we got married. And he happens to be from my hometown, and so we got married in 2022. And it's just, and we've renovated my grandparents' house that was built in 1867.
1: Wow.
2: So that's been a really amazing experience.
1: Wow. Now that you're married, is it harder to write a song when you're happy and loved?
2: It's definitely harder to write a song. But, I mean, he inspires me every day.
1: Okay, all right. Listen, thanks so much for coming back, and we got more music to play.
2: Absolutely. Yeah. Thank you so much for having
1: me. Welcome back, if you would, Angel Snow.
2: This song is called Window Seat.

0: Thank you. Thank you so much.
1: Angel Snow. Along with the E-Tones, Adam Bodine on the keys, Christian Teal on the drums, Eric Turino on the bass, Helen Forster singing harmony. Angel Snow from Chickamauga, Georgia.
2: Your visit to E-Town is made possible in part by the Scientific and Cultural Facilities District, or SCFD, one of the largest cultural funding mechanisms in the United States, supporting nearly 300 organizations in the greater Denver, Colorado area. 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

I'm Nick Forster. I'd like to say hello to our listeners who hear E-Town on stations like KEGR in Concord, California, on WMSV in Starkville, Mississippi, and on KKFI, 90.1 FM in Kansas City, Missouri. As always, if you want some more information about E-Town or you want to see some of the thousands of great videos from all the music you're hearing on the radio, all that stuff is available online at etown.org.

0: The blues has been around in its many forms, and we've been consistent about sort of sharing that as the flavor of this show. Really appreciate Angel's songs, really appreciate Roger's perspective. It made me think about the late American, Native American songwriter, singer, and writer. His name is John Trudell. And he had some good thoughts about the kind of thing that we're doing. He said, "I am just a human trying to make it in a world that is rapidly losing its understanding of being human." He also said, "When one lives in a society where people can no longer rely on the institutions to tell them the truth must come from culture and art." So we will continue doing our best to share some good thoughts, some actual facts, and some good music with all of you as long as we can. Thank you for listening. Thanks for being here right now. Please help me welcome back to the stage the Steel Drivers.
1: Ooh, thank you. What a night.
2: You know what Prime said?
1: What did Prime say, Richard?
2: Some humans ain't human.
1: As only Prine would say it. Okay, here's one off that new record, and it's kind of back to what we do best, killing people. Ladies, we'd like to say when we introduce this that we finally wrote one from the female perspective, and all those songs where they take the girl down to the river and toss her in to drown, or, you know, take a knife and stab her through her lily white breasts.
3: My favorite part.
1: I was really tired of that crap, so it's time to write a song where the guy gets his just rewards. In this case, it was justified, and he deserved it.

That's the Steel Drivers. Such a good sound. Their new record, Outrun, out on Sun Records. The Steel Drivers. We've got time for one more song. We're going to get everybody out here, and I just want to thank all our guests. Thanks so much to Angel Snow for coming up from Georgia.

thanks to Roger Flynn, environmental activist, lawyer, champion, fighting for things that are important to all of us. We've got one more song. Sing along if you can. I'm Nick Forster. Hope you can be with us next week.

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It's a cardboard city, newspaper metropolis. This isn't kind of cold, keep on top, but it's the authorities gone. Hatching up a display, do they solve the problem? Throw the movement away, burn the vicious circle, on no fix the hole.

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0: Thank you. Hello, and welcome once again to Mountain Stage, live performance radio for the Mountain State of West Virginia. I'm Kathy Matea, and we are here at the Culture Center Theater in Charleston, West Virginia. And we're so glad to have you here, and all of you out there listening on the radio. You'll be glad you tuned in, because today we have a true gem of a singer-songwriter who has a new album out soon on Rounder Records. One of our own, Mr. John R. Miller, is back. Coming up in our next hour, a Nashville-based songwriter, podcast host, and a working mom who also has brand new music for us. We are happy to welcome back Michaela Ann. Yes, you can give me some applause for that, yeah. Still to come in this hour, more new music from another of our absolute favorite songwriters who's brought a friend and collaborator along with her this time. They're going to premiere some new music for us, and we are so happy to welcome back Amy Spies tonight. And in just a little bit, a legendary guitarist and songwriter still trucking in his eighth decade, the master of the Telecaster, Bill Kirchen, is back. But we're going to open the show with a duo who have both had robust careers and are collaborating for the first time. Peter Mulvey is a songwriter, road dog, raconteur, and according to his website, an almost poet. He hails from Wisconsin, but he made his name in the Boston music scene. Jenna Nichols is from near Pittsburgh, and after starting out in Boston, she settled in the creative hotbed of Manhattan's Lower East Side. She's always been drawn to vintage music, from films like Singing in the Rain to jazz standards and the American Songbook, and she has a voice perfectly suited for that style. They decided to collaborate, and the result is a sparse and airy acoustic record of jazz standards and classics mixed in with original songs. It's called Floyd Mercantile, their new album. It's on Righteous Babe Records. They recorded it in a decommissioned general store in Floyd, Virginia, along with guitarist Ross Bellenoit, who is here with them tonight. They named the record and their musical pairing after the iconic building where the project was born. Please welcome Peter Mulvey and Jenna Nichols, Floyd Mercantile.
1: Some people go to the synagogue. Some people go to the woods. Some people go to a shrink, and they think everybody should. Some people go crazy in plain sight on the streets of the neighborhood. I go

Jenna took that tune and sort of just perfectly arranged it to sort of ping pong back and forth. And we've been on the road for months and months now, and I haven't gotten it correctly once. So I'm awfully proud of that. This is a tune. The first line of this tune was written in 1940 by Maisie P. Gordon. She was known as the Angel of the Bowery. She ran a cinema that was a bit of a flop house for the drunks, and at night she would go out and just give money away all night. And she said of this practice of hers, "In my time, I've been free with my dimes as old John D. himself." And that butterfly landed on the brim of my hat 80 years later, and I wrote this song. So it's called Your Considerable Charms.

Well, here's a tune that the record is mostly songs that Jenna and I, or both of us, have written. That's mostly what we play. But this is kind of the centerpiece of the record, and it's a tune that we all love in common. It's called Skylark, and it was written by Hoagie Carmichael. He began it in the 30s and finished it, I think, in 1940. And the lyric is by Johnny Mercer. And it's just, it's an enigmatic tune, and like a lot of sort of deceptively simple tunes, it's been a magnet for great artists. There are amazing versions out there. I've once listened to 33 versions of this tune in a row, and then wrote an essay about it. And it's been done by all the avatars, you know, Tony Bennett and Cassandra Wilson and, you know, Ella Fitzgerald. And we love it. And we decided to sneak into one corner of this tune.

0: Thank you so much.
1: 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Thank you.
2: Ross. Ross. Yeah. Wow. Jenna Nichols has 3 solo albums to her credit, and she recently moved from Manhattan to upstate New York. Peter has made 19 albums. He has a TEDx talk. He's long been associated with the National Youth Science Camp and hosts a boutique music festival. Look for them on tour through the end of the year. Their musical pairing, along with their friend Ross Bellanois, and their new album on Righteous Babe Records is called Floyd Mercantile. That was Peter Mulvey and Jenna Nichols. 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
1: 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If you enjoy the show, take a moment to subscribe, and please leave a review wherever it is that you listen. Next up on the show is a Grammy-nominated singer, songwriter, and instrumentalist who first gained national attention as a founding member of Commander Cody and his Lost Planet Airmen. Yeah. Their hit single from the early 70s, Hot Rod Lincoln, is anchored by his tasty electric guitar licks. Guitar Player magazine dubbed him the Titan of the Telecaster, and the name has stuck. He has 12 solo albums to his credit, and he's played guitar live and on records with a who's who of Americana and roots rock, including, but many, many more than these, Bo Diddley, Hazel Dickens, Emmylou Harris, Dan Hicks, and Elvis Costello, among a very, very long list. He has a brand new album called Cat Out of the Bag, and he plays blue-collar, working man, honky-tonk music with just a little touch of humor. We are so happy to have him back. Please welcome back to the Mountain Stage, Bill Kirchen.
2: Thank you, Kathy. Thank you so much. One of my favorite places to be right here, and it's been a while, so I'm glad to be back.
3: Shall we?
2: Okay.

All right, thank you. Well, I was talking to my buddy Blackie and said, do you have anything new for this album? We just got a new album out, Cat Out of the Bag, so. You won't believe it, but there's some for sale right here, wherever you are. So I called him and said, do you got anything, Blackie? He says, yeah, Bill, I got one. It was during the pandemic. We were all cooped up, and cooped is what I tried to say. And he said, yeah, I got one. And I knew he'd been kind of down. He goes, so how does it go? And he says, well, it starts like this. Like a tire fire in the dead of night. I went, okay. I see where we're going with that. So we had the whole first part, and I came in and did the tune and a couple of words. But here we go. It's one by me and Blackie called Mercy Light.

very much. Jack Saunders on the bass, ladies and gentlemen. From right near me in Texas. Rick Richards on the drums. All right, here's the title song from the record. Somebody please let this cat out of the bag, or more shortly, cat out of the bag.

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1: He was nominated for a Grammy for Best Country Instrumental Performance for his chicken picking playing on a song he likes to call Poultry in Motion. His new album is called Cat Out of the Bag. 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That was Bill Kirchen. 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
1: Our next guest is a Renaissance woman. She is a singer, songwriter, poet, author, theater actor, director, producer, college professor, and workshop leader. She's been making music for 25 years, starting in the coffee houses and folk clubs of Greenwich Village in New York City in the late 90s. She was discovered by Judy Collins, who signed her to her record label and took her out on the road opening shows. She moved to Nashville in the late 2000s, and she signed with 30 Tigers Records. She has a robust fan base in the UK and has won the International Song of the Year at the Americana Association UK Awards for her song Me and the Ghost of Charlemagne. Her last album, The Blue Rock Sessions, shot to number one on the folk music charts, as did the one before that. And she has an exciting new collaboration, which I hear we will get a sneak peek of today on the show. Please welcome back Amy Spies.

I'm not that tall, y'all. Hey, I'm so happy to be back here on Mountain Stage. I have so many friends on this show. Like, I feel like I've played with every single one of the acts at some point, which either means I have a lot of really good friends around me or I'm old. This next song is pretty new. It's actually not been, it's not on any recording, any one of my albums out. Renee Good was shot on January 7th, and I'm a poet as well as a songwriter. And I sat with my son, who's now 8, and he was 7, and I sat watching the news. And as a songwriter and as a poet and a mother, I felt, especially I'm in the folk tradition, and I felt really that I needed to write something profound. And I just didn't have it in me. I had nothing to say. And so on January 10th, I went to my notebook, and I pretty much wrote that. And I don't know what to say, like most of us. And I wrote that song, and this is called The Reckoning. Got Bob joining me.

Thank you. Thank you so much. I wrote this song with two dear friends of mine, Judd Caswell and John Vesner, a great songwriter. And John and his wife, Kathy Matea, are two of the reasons I moved to Nashville, because they took me under their wing. John and I wrote this with Judd and Judy Collins, recorded it in 2009, which was a huge moment for me. And on my latest record, The Blue Rock Sessions, it's the first time I actually recorded it myself. So this is The Weight of the World.

0: Thank you so much. Thank you. I'd like to introduce to you one of my new, in the last couple of years, best friends. His name is Kenny Foster. This is our debut of our new duo project. We are called Salt and the Wound.
1: I'm the wound.
0: I'm definitely the salt.
1: Yeah, absolutely.
0: Yeah. We met at a folk conference, and he was playing a set, and I just went up to him, and I said, "You're the best songwriter I've heard this whole weekend. Can we be best friends? And can we write together?" And then we started writing together, and we were kind of writing towards my record. And he was at the zoo with his kid. He's got a little boy named Towns. I have a little boy named Huckleberry. So we were, of course, well matched that way. I called him and I said, "Hey, I got a question I'm going to ask you, and the only answer is yes." And I said, "Do you want to be in a duo?"
1: I said, "I'd think about it."
0: This is our song for you.
1: Let's do it. Yeah.

0: Well, that was wonderful. Salt and the Wound is the name of that upcoming project. Amy is a classically trained Shakespearean actress, and before turning to music full-time, she toured with the National Shakespeare Company for a couple years. She has a Master of Fine Arts in Creative Writing, and her thesis, which is a collection of poems, is set to be published later this year by Red Hen Press. She's had articles published in the New York Times and Salon.com and No Depression, and she's had a 20-year run as a songwriting and performance instructor at the Rocky Mountain Song School. So look for her upcoming collaboration with Kenny Foster called Salt in the Wound, and her latest solo album is The Blue Rock Sessions. That was Amy Spies. We'd like to say a special hello to you right now if you're listening over KUAF in Fayetteville, Arkansas, or over WOJB in Hayward, Wisconsin. We are so glad to have you listening. And we hope you can join us next week when we welcome Brandy Clark, the Steep Canyon Rangers, Tristan, and Philip Bowen. This is Kathy Matea, and you're listening to Mountain Stage, live performance radio from the Mountain State of West Virginia. 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Hotel accommodations for Mountain Stage guests are provided by the Charleston, West Virginia Marriott Town Center Hotel, centrally located for the business and pleasure traveler in downtown Charleston's retail district. 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

Thank you. Hello again. And welcome to the second hour of Mountain Stage. I'm Kathy Matea, and I'm so glad you joined us. We're here in Charleston, West Virginia, with a great crowd here at the Culture Center Theater, and we are glad to have you out there listening on the radio. We've been hearing some great music, and we have another wonderful hour headed your way. In just a bit, we're going to hear from one of the finest living songwriters with brand new music to play for us. John R. Miller will be out. But we're going to open this second hour with a Nashville-based singer-songwriter who's just released a new album. She has a brand new single called If Your Body Fails You that she wrote after a 2-year writing drought. It was inspired by two parallel events and the new perspective they gave her about her life. She became a mother just as her mother had a debilitating stroke. And the juxtaposition of these two major life events made for a new and deeper perspective on what it means to be alive. Part of what she realized, she said, is if we're lucky to be here long enough, our bodies will fail us. And only in our deep devotion to ourselves and each other will we survive. Her album is called These Are the Days, recorded on her own label, Georgia June Records. Please welcome back to the Mountain Stage, Michaela Ann.

Thank you. Thank you guys so much. That's Kristen Weber on fiddle and vocals with me. And like Kathy said, we're playing songs off my brand new record called These Are the Days. And this next song, that was a song called We're All Good. I wrote with my good friend Mary Bragg, trying to live some grace and forgiveness in this life. And this next song, also like Kathy said, I couldn't write songs for a solid 2 years. When I became a mother about 5 years ago and was grappling with a pandemic, new motherhood, my own mother, facing new debilitating after effects of having a stroke, and I didn't know who I was anymore. I didn't know what to write about. All the things that I used to write about that I thought was expected from me felt so far away. And it didn't yet feel safe to write about motherhood. And one day my friend Zach Berkman came over to write a song together, and he said, I have this idea, I have this line that only you can use called, it's I Adore You, Georgia, because my daughter's name is Georgia. And I kind of cringed. I was like, ugh, no, I can't just write songs about my daughter. And I faced some internal bias that I had brought into my life, and don't worry, I've worked that out in therapy. But he kept kind of pushing me, and he was like, well, I have this other line, Blue Moon, New Hue. And I was like, oh, did I tell you that we sing Blue Moon together? She was 2 at the time and just started talking and singing songs. And he was like, no, this is totally just random. And I was kind of hemming and hawing, and he just looked at me and was like, Michaela, write what you know. Let's write this song about your life. And I'm really glad we did. This is called That's What I Tell Georgia.

Thank you. The thing I love about songwriting is that that felt like that was a song about my life, and it's so detailed, but it's really anybody's life. Anybody who's raised children or dreamed about raising children. It's my favorite thing about storytelling, that it connects all of us.

Thank you. That's called Two Pianos. I wrote that song with my good friend Caroline Spence. So I like to say the pandemic was life-changing for so many of us, but it really aligned with so many big life changes in my personal life that I kind of have before 2020 and after. And before 2020, I was really just doing what I wanted in life. I was going on tour, I was probably partying too much, and really just living for my own goals, my own striving, my own enjoyment. And in hindsight, I don't think it was all that fulfilling. And after 2020, when I became a caretaker for my mom, and had my own newborn little baby without my mom's help, life became about everything but myself. And if you've ever been a caretaker, which I'm sure odds are the majority of people in this room have, whether it's a baby or a parent or a loved one, it is some hard work. And it can be so lonely and tedious and so boring sometimes. But it also, I found, can be incredibly beautiful and purposeful and fulfilling. And it's where I've found so much gold and holiness. So I wrote this song called These Are the Days for anybody who's ever been in the throes of caretaking.

Thank you guys so much. Let's give it up for Kristen Weber on that fiddle and vocals. We're going to play one last song for you. And we just love Mountain Stage and public radio so much. It makes such a difference in our lives. And I want to say special thank you to them and to Kathy and all the incredible musicians who play here. I wrote this next song, this last song, basically about people like you who go support public radio, who support small venues and listen to independent artists that you've maybe never heard of. You're my people, so thank you. My name is Michaela Ann, and this is B-Sides.

She co-hosts a podcast with her husband, producer Aaron Schaefer-Hayes, called The Other 22 Hours, that is gaining recognition fast. And among their guests have been Derek Trucks, Mary Chapin Carpenter, and Asleep at the Wheel. And she just told me today she interviewed Winona Judd the other day. She recorded her new album at her home studio, a backyard sanctuary hand-built by her husband and his father. This is a coming-of-age record recorded in her 30s after having done some living. It's called These Are the Days. Here with Kristen Weber singing and playing with her, that was Michaela Ann. It's time for our pianist, Bob Thompson, to play a song for you. This week, Bob has chosen a song called St. Thomas, written by Sonny Rollins, who just passed a little bit earlier this year. Please welcome Bob Thompson.

That was our very own Bob Thompson. You can find his music at colortones.com. He just played for you a song called St. Thomas, written by the great Sonny Rollins. 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
1: 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Well, we're going to close the show tonight with one of our faves, a singer, songwriter, and picker born in the D.C. area and raised in the panhandle of West Virginia. These days, he's based out of Nashville. He's a thoughtful, boundary-pushing voice in alt-country and Americana, with influences drawing from punk, traditional Appalachian music, and rock and roll. He has a new album called The Great Unknowing on Rounder Records. It's a wide-ranging collection of 16 songs recorded at Leon Russell's legendary church studio in Tulsa, Oklahoma. And we are so happy to have him back. Please welcome John R. Miller.

Hey, good evening, everybody. Thanks a lot. It's an absolute pleasure to be back at my very favorite radio show. Appreciate Mountain States having us. Thank you all for being here this evening. This is J. Tom Nato over here on the pedal steel and the electric guitar. This is Chloe Edmonston over here on the fiddle. Back here on the drums is Mr. Hayden Miles. And some of you probably know this guy over here. This is William Matheny on the bass guitar.

Thank you, Fran. So he just put out a new record on Friday, so that's out on vinyl and compact discs and whatnot. We got some of those with us here this evening. But we're playing all new songs tonight. And Chloe's gonna kick us off with this next one. It's called Daughter of Night.

Thanks so much, everybody. We got one more song for you here. It's an absolute pleasure to be back in Charleston. It always feels like it's been too long. It's good to see friendly faces. And thank you all so very much for joining us this evening. We're going to leave you with this one called Steering Wheel Drums.

0: Thank you.
1: He's been coming to Mountain Stage as a solo act since 2018, but he first appeared on Mountain Stage many years before that in a string band, old-time string band called the Fox Hunt. He counts John Prine as a huge influence on his songwriting. You could hear that tonight. And Tyler Childers among his most supportive fans. His new album is called The Great Unknowing. That was John R. Miller. Thank you to John R. Miller. Our thanks to Michaela Ann, to Bill Kirchen. Thank you to Amy Spies and to Floyd Mercantile. And a big thank you to our audience here in Charleston, West Virginia. And thanks, as always, to you out there listening on the radio. Because without you, there'd be no Mountain Stage. We never forget that. I hope you'll be back next week as we welcome Brandy Clark, the Steep Canyon Rangers, Tristan and Philip Bowen. Mountain Stage is produced by Larry Gross and Adam Harris. Senior producer is Jeff Shirley. Associate producers are John Ingram and Mallory Richards. We're engineered by Patrick Stevens, Richie Collins, Jay Lipschutz, and Greg McGowan.

Sophie Alexander, Kaylin Cole Frazier, Tony Patterson, and Fontaine Allen. 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Special thanks to Mountain Stage members Walter and Sean Williams for their generous support. Lodging is provided by the Marriott Town Center Hotel, centrally located for the business and pleasure traveler in downtown Charleston, West Virginia. Mountain Stage was founded by Andy Ridenour, Francis Fisher, and Larry Gross. Why don't you go out and hear some live music wherever you are, just as soon as you can? You've been listening to Mountain Stage, live performance radio from the Mountain State of West Virginia. All right, we're going to

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1: I've been working all day long. Yeah, yeah, yeah, yeah.
2: This is Blues Before Sunrise. Each week, we examine the forgotten pages of blues heritage, dusting off records by obscure and unknown artists, as well as the immortal bluesmen. So we hope you'll take the time to listen along with us on Blues Before Sunrise.
1: Yeah, yeah. Taters and tomatoes.

Come on over here and sit down. You sure looking good, baby.

0: really are eats. Oh, yeah.
1: There's Timmy Rogers on the Coral label and Alligator Meat from December of 1950. And it gets us started on this week's edition of Blues Before Sunrise. It's the Blues Heritage Showcase. I'm your host, Steve Cushing. We'll be here for the next 5 hours blowing the dust off of some of the forgotten sounds in Blues Heritage. We've got all sorts of great things to send in your direction this week. Our opening set is Louis Jordan.

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0: Get away from that, boy.
1: All right. Louis Jordan and the Timpani Five with our opening set this week. We started with Caledonia. The Caledonia Boogie is actually what it's called, from January of 1945. Then Let the Good Times Roll from June of 1946. And we wrapped it up with a two-parter. It was on the A and the B side of the same 78. Saturday Night Fish Fry, Parts 1 and 2, from August of 1949. That's our opening set this week on Blues Before Sunrise. Here's guys that generally we save for hour number two, but I thought as long as we're rocking real early here, let's check out Don and Dewey.

Yeah, one of the overlooked acts in the early days of rock and roll. These are from the 1950s, later 50s, 57, 58, 59. It's Don and Dewey. It's actually Don Harris and Dewey Terry were their names. We started off with a side from February of 1957 and the Jungle Hop. Then Miss Sue had Money on Every Hand from January 1957. Kokomo Joe Without a Tail, Cutest Monkey in the Jungle from March of 1958. And finally from January 1957, Hey Thelma, Don and Dewey. And it all happens here on Blues Before Sunrise. It's our first hour. Most of the time it's jazz related. I don't know what we've got here. I think we've got some R&B. Here's one that came in the mail this week, and it's pretty much new stuff for me. I don't know how I got this far without being familiar with Rudy Green. Folks over at Jasmine in the UK issued a side with almost 30 recordings, 30 tracks on it. The Rudy Green Story, Juicy Fruit. I think 9 different labels that he was on. And we've got a handful here from the 1950s. Again, it's Rudy Green. I Had a Feeling.

Yeah, that's Rudy Green. Again, I picked up a package on the Jasmine label called The Rudy Green Story, Juicy Fruit. But signs that we listened to, I Had a Feeling from December of 1953. Then Meet My Baby, October 1953. Highway Number One from April of 1955. And we wrapped it up with a piece called Lonesome from December of 1956. And I was noticing as I was looking for dates on the titles that I selected that a lot of the recordings that he did were for the Chance label, and that was based here in Chicago. There were also things on Excello, Club 51, that's a real obscure in Chicago. Also the Bullet label out of Nashville, so apparently the guy got around. And from the sound of those, we'll have to keep him in mind. We can work him into the rotation. You're too.

to Blues Before Sunrise. I'm Steve Cushing. It's hour number one, The Sounds of Ronsville. How about some Sides by Little Esther?

There's a handful of signs by Little Esther recorded for the Savoy label with Johnny Otis and his bands during the 1950s. I get a longing in my heart from May of 1956, and then a pair from February 1959. First, It's So Good, and then Do My Baby Ever Think of Me, Little Esther. You're tuned to Blues Before Sunrise. How about some Hep Harmony? It's been a while. We're just about due. We've got the Delta Rhythm Boys here. This is from April of 1949.

0: come here. See, you got a double body girl. Double body girl. Ah, right there. She takes that
1: over in the morning. Horses, here comes the elephant.
0: Get away from that cage there, Steve. That monkey will grab you there in a minute.
1: Oh, you ain't scared of monkeys, is you?
0: Yeah, I'm scared of monkeys.
1: You don't have to be scared of monkeys. Monkeys is the nearest things to human folk.
0: I wouldn't care.
1: You learned that in Revolution. I suppose you know what revolution is.
0: Yeah, revolution is a war.
1: Ain't you talking about the old style revolution? I'm talking about the new style. Revolution means that a man comes from a monkey.
0: You don't mean tell me you believe that bullshit.
1: I didn't believe it at first, but the more I see of you, the suspiciouser I get.
0: Now, here, don't you call me no monkey.
1: I didn't call you a monkey.
0: Well, don't you done it.
1: I wouldn't call you a monkey.
0: All right, then.
1: Well, I wouldn't even stop.
0: Well, that's all right.
1: The monkey, I don't know what you is, therefore I don't know what you come from. You is too little for a man and too big for a monkey. Look here, what did you come from anyhow?
0: I come from Georgia.
1: I ain't talking about that. I'm talking about your generators. What did you spring from?
0: Right out in the cotton fields of Georgia.
1: You couldn't. Cotton fields don't produce nothing but cotton, and cotton is white.
0: All cotton ain't white.
1: Bound to be white.
0: Some cotton is black.
1: When is cotton black?
0: When it's dyed.
1: When it's what?
0: Dyed.
1: Yeah, but you are living, though. What I'm trying to get at is your ancestors.
0: He didn't have none.
1: You did have ancestors.
0: Oh, no, she never.
1: Everybody had ancestors.
0: All my ancestors was uncles.
1: I ain't talking about your ancestors, brothers. I'm talking about your forefathers.
0: I never had no forefathers.
1: You did have forefathers.
0: Oh, go away from
1: here. Everybody had forefathers.
0: If everybody had forefathers, there wouldn't be enough to go around. What is you talking about? Yo, let me ask you something. Does you believe in reincarnation?
1: Does I believe in what?
0: Is you a reincarnator?
1: I ain't gonna let you change the subject. I got to make a parallel to you so you'll understand what I'm talking about.
0: Go ahead and make
1: now
0: it.
1: Now get my parallel.
0: Go ahead.
1: Take smoke.
0: Yeah.
1: Where does smoke come from?
0: Come from the chimney.
1: I ain't talking about what it comes through. I'm talking about what it comes from. Smoke comes from coal.
0: Smoke comes from the fire.
1: All right, then, what the fire come from?
0: Stove.
1: But what put the fire in the stove?
0: The janitor. Who you think put it in there?
1: You're evading my question again. You know good and well that smoke come from coal. Smoke is coal used to be.
0: No, coal is heavy and smoke is light. There you is.
1: Smoke is light?
0: Yeah.
1: Smoke is dark.
0: I ain't talking about the reflection of smoke. I'm talking about the weight of smoke.
1: You don't weigh smoke?
0: Yes, you do.
1: All right, then, how much does smoke weigh?
0: Well, that's according to the size of the smoke. Now, smoke like you ought to weigh about...
1: Yeah, you call me a smoke, I'll knock your brains out.
2: Miller and Lyle from 1927, a piece they call Evolution. There's a flip side of the Lost Aviators. Again, it's Flournoy Miller, Aubrey Lyles. Before that, we heard Albert Ammons and the St. Louis Blues from August of 1928. This is sort of cool because it was done at the Mercury Studios in Chicago. And if I'm not mistaken, those were actually at the Civic Opera House. And here on this particular session, we have father and son, or as we say in Chicago, father and son, Gene Ammons and Albert Ammons. His father played piano. Gene Ammons was on the session. Marvin Randolph on trumpet. Ike Perkins on guitar. Israel Crosby bass. Alvin Burroughs on the drums. And once again, it's the St. Louis Blues from August 1948. And we started with the Delta Rhythm Boys, Don't Ask Me Why, from April of 1949. You're tuned to Blues Before Sunrise. We're going to pause and identify the station, and we'll be back with hour number two to take us up to station ID. Let's call on Eddie Lockjaw Davis. This goes back to December 1946, and he calls it Red Pepper.

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1: It's hour number two, this week's Blues Before Sunrise.

Right, it's Nappy Brown down in the alley from October 1959 on the Atlantic label. Gets us started on hour number two. It's Blues Before Sunrise, the Blues Heritage Showcase. I'm your host, Steve Cushing, and here is the first of a handful of sides by Ray Charles.

Ray Charles here on Blues Before Sunrise. We had, six in a row. And they were all the later recordings, things that he did for ABC. He started out, he was well-known when he switched over to the Atlantic label. He became well-known and was more in a rock realm. But when he switched to ABC, he got to do all the string productions and orchestrations and things that Atlantic, I don't know if they discouraged him from doing it or not, but apparently he wasn't there. But later, these recordings all feature the entire works there, the chorus, the orchestra, the choral group, the whole thing. We had Hit the Road Jack from 1961. I think that was the start of it. And then Unchain My Heart also, same year, 1961. We had It's Crying Time from 1965, also a piece called You Don't Know Me from 1962. Then we went back to the package The Genius Hits the Road. All of the songs, the titles have the word of places in them. Mississippi, Basin Street, Georgia, the whole thing. What was it? A Moonlight in Vermont, New York's My Home, the whole thing. We listened to Chattanooga Choo Choo for Chattanooga, Tennessee from March of 1960. And then from 1965, The Blue Moon Over Kentucky. It's Ray Charles, it's Blues Before Sunrise, and this is Grant Jones.

You don't love me, and my poor heart is breaking. Called her on the phone this morning. She said ain't nothing shaking.

my money, and you won't have to cry no more. You'll have a closet full of dresses, thick as weeds in a patch, a little yellow turban with the

Hey, there's Eddie Shambly and one of his hits locally, a thing called Backstreet from the year 1948, Eddie Shambly blowing the tenor. Rounds out our set, we started with two by Grant Jones on the vocals from December 1949, Crying Good Morning Blues, and then from May of 1950, You Won't Have to Cry No More. We also listened to Faye Adams and The Hammer Keeps on Ringing from October of 1956, and that brought us around to Eddie Shambly and Backstreet. You're tuned to Blues Before Sunrise. Let's change the pace here. We'll go back for some pre-war recordings. We'll start this set with Leroy Carr.

Yeah, Dad, I killed my woman, 'cause she treated me so unkind. Yeah, Dad, I killed my woman, 'cause she treated me so unkind. Treated me so unkind till I swear I lost.

0: that St. Louis Jimmy?
1: Okay, what do you know, Jack?
0: All right, how's everything around St. Louis?
1: Fine and dandy. Spreads around Jefferson Franklin.
0: I want to sing them blues out from you, Jimmy.
1: I'll try. The woman that I am loving, she takes my appetite.

Yeah, that's why people tune into this program, to hear the story of Grandpa's pipe. That's George White, Grandpa and Grandma, from January 1937. Richard M. Jones, piano, Ikey Robinson on guitar, John Lindsay on the bass. It rounds out our set. We started with a pair by Leroy Carr and Scrapper Blackwell. Leroy Carr is there on piano and vocal, Scrapper Blackwell accompanying on guitar. Take a Walk Around the Corner from August of 1934, and Scrapper really kept that one hopping. And then Leroy and the Midnight Hour Blues from March of 1932. Then one of the biggest songs of the decade, it was St. Louis, Going Down Slow was the biggest record of the decade, and I think the flip side was Monkey Face Woman from November of 1941. St. Louis, Jimmy on the vocals, Roosevelt Sykes piano, Alfred Elkins on the bass, and that brought us around to Grandpa and Grandma and Georgia White. Time for our vintage gospel set this week, and we started it all with the alphabetical four.

0: want to give you young people a little talk this afternoon from this subject, the devil in flying machines.
1: Amen.
0: I hear about so much of flying.
1: Amen.
0: People's leaving from everywhere.
1: Amen.
0: Some going to Paris, some going to Germany, some from one place, some to another.
1: Amen.
0: Some going around the world. And I just hear so much about flying.
1: Amen.
0: And I want to give you young people a little talk. The devil in flying machines. When I think about it, I wonder who is operating that machine pump.
1: Right.
0: I wonder, do they ever ask King Jesus to get on board with them?
2: Yeah.
0: When they sail for the far and distant land.
1: Sure.
0: Devil in his flying machine.
1: Well.
0: Why, devil not only get in his flying machine, but he gets in his automobile and calls them the wreck.
1: All right.
0: And not only do you get in the automobile and call them the wreck, in fact, he gets in everything.
1: Amen.
0: He can get in. He will get in the wife.
2: Yes.
0: He'll get in the husband.
1: Well.
0: And he'll make them separate.
1: Oh.
0: And sometimes kill one another.
1: Well.
0: I never heard about so many men and so many women being murdered.
2: Oh, oh no.
0: Just 2 days ago, I heard of a woman standing in the courthouse and shooting down the judge of the court.
2: Well.
0: Just the devil in the flying machine.
1: Well.
0: Oh, Lord.
1: Well.
0: The devil gets in everything.
1: Well.
0: He's getting everything he can get in.
1: Yes,
0: yes he will. He's getting everything.
1: Well.
0: He sometimes will get in on you and make him kick you. Get in the horse.
1: All right.
0: And make him throw you.
1: All right.
0: Get in the car.
1: Well.
0: And make a hook you.
1: All right.
0: Devil in flying machine.
1: Well.
0: Get in everything.
2: Yes.
0: Every now and then, I hear men talking about taking a trip.
2: Yes.
0: In they flying machine.
1: All right.
0: I made it up in my mind.
1: Well.
0: But when I go up in the air, I'm beyond my way to blow. When I leave this old unfriendly world, I took the wind old ship of iron. Going on come no more.
1: Talk to me.
0: Devil in his flying machine.
1: All right.
0: When he got in the air, he wrecked the machine and men and women died.
1: All right.
0: When the devil got in this, all knows he'll bring it down.
1: All right.
0: Devil.
1: Devil.
0: And his flying machine.
1: And his flying
0: just in the air.
1: All right.
0: And he's moving everywhere. Devil in his flying machine. Devil is moving.
1: All right.
3: Yeah, man.

It's the Golden West Singers from 1956, and Jesus is Everything. Before that, we had the Golden Stars, and there are about half a dozen groups named Golden Stars, and I wasn't able to find this title, Tell the Angels, at all in the book, so I don't know exactly when it was done. I would guess the middle 1950s. Golden Stars, Tell the Angels. We had a sermon from the Reverend J.M. Gates, Devil in the Flying Machine, recorded in October of 1927. And the Alphabetical Four got us started, the Book of the Seven Seals from January of 1940. We're going to pause and identify the station, and we'll be back with hour number three. To take us up to station ID, let's call on the Flowers of Joy. We won't get all of this in, but enough. It should be fun if I quit talking right now.

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1: And it's hour number three of this week's Blues Before Sunrise. I'm your host, Steve Cushing. Hope you're in the mood to hear some pre-war recordings, otherwise you'll be SOL here for the next hour. Let's start things off with Roosevelt Sykes.

My baby swear she don't love nobody but me.

And there's Walter Davis on piano and vocal. The Moonlight Is My Spread from October 1935. Walter was on piano and vocal. Henry Townsend was on guitar. I was just looking at that, and, you know, in the very beginning of his career as a recording artist, they wouldn't let Walter Davis play his own piano. Generally, it was Roosevelt Sykes playing and Walter Davis doing the singing. But I noticed that just about the time the Bluebird label was established, which was the RCA Race affiliate, or actually alternate music. It was jazz and string bands and jazz, that kind of thing. Then they allowed Walter Davis to play his own piano. And I'm not sure what the, if they were, if those things took place intentionally at the same time or if it just happens to be a coincidence. But on the Victor sides, generally Sykes played piano on Bluebird. Walter Davis played his own piano. Moonlight Is My Spread. It round out the set. We listen to Roosevelt Sykes. She Left Me Cold in Hand from February of 1936. Then we listen to Buddy Moss, Somebody Keeps Calling Me, from September 1933. Buddy Moss on guitar and vocal, Curly Weaver on a second guitar. Blind Willie McTell was at the session and actually had a couple of, he was online for a couple of remarks, but not on that particular track, but other sides during the set. After Buddy Moss, we had Curly Weaver with a side under his own name, Tricks Ain't Walkin' No More. From April of 1935, Curly Weaver, guitar and vocal. Blind Willie McTell was playing second guitar. We also had a side by Petey Wheatstraw from October 1936, Petey on piano and vocal, Kokomo Arnold on guitar, and it's called Pharisee Woman. And it's spelled F-A-I-R-A-S-E-E. And I wondered what the meaning was. And according to AI on the computer, Pharisee woman in black culture is somebody who puts on religious airs but are actually sort of hypocritical. And it comes from the book of Pharisees in the Bible, which is spelled P-H-A-R. But that's where Pharisee came from. I wondered if that was a region in Tennessee, or if there that what actually a Pharisee was. But that's what AI says. Petey Wheatstraw. And that brought us around to Walter Davis. You're tuned to Blues Before Sunrise. Hey, let's listen to some more piano blues. Here's Bert M. Mays.

Now, Carl Davenport and the Texas Shout from May of 1929. Before that, Bert and Mays and You Can't Come In, October of 1928. And both of those were on the Vocalion label. You're tuned to Blues Before Sunrise. Let's listen to some classic blues singers. Now, we're going to listen to some classic blues singers. We've got to include them. These are the women who pioneered blues recording from the year 1920 through around 31, 32, when the era of the classic blues singer finally died out. And we're going to start with at least a couple of names you know. We got Bessie Smith. We've got Ethel Waters. 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Here's Bessie and Careless Love.

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0: myself, and it on that man of mine. 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
1: Yeah, there's Gladys Bentley to round out the set. We had five, count them, five classic blues singers there. We started with Bessie Smith in Careless Love. This was a great teaming. It's Bessie on the vocals, Louis Armstrong on trumpet, Charlie Green trombone, and Fred Longshaw on piano from May of 1925. Bessie Smith, Careless Love. Then, this is something I tried to do last week, but I picked the wrong person. I know that the first person to make a blues record, first woman, was Mamie Smith. The second woman to make a blues record was Lucille Hegeman. The third person to make a blues record was the woman we heard in the second in that set. Mary Stafford was her name, and she recorded almost exclusively for the Columbia label. We had Gonna Jazz My Way Straight Through Paradise from March of 1921. Remember that name, Mary Stafford. Then we had Ethel Waters and Brother, You Got Me Wrong from May of 1925. We also listened to Maggie Jones, Mama Stayed Out the Whole Night Long from June 1926. They say Clarence Williams was on piano. If it was Clarence, that was the best, the liveliest I've ever heard him play. And then Gladys Bentley with Red Beans and Rice. You're tuned to Blues Before Sunrise. This is the hour we're concentrating on pre-war recordings, things done before World War II. Here's a pioneering harmonica player who managed to record. His name is George Bullet Williams.
2: You know that piece when that Cisco left Birmingham, he's going into Memphis. It's 3 hours high side with high bowl. He said, that's for the bowl. What? Drive. 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

Well, whoever had that record originally really liked it because they played it to death. Fred Thompson out of Alabama. He recorded under the pseudonym of Tenderfoot Edwards, a thing called Up Upon the Hill from October 1929. Rounds out our set. We started with George Bullitt Williams, Frisco Leaving Birmingham, talking about the train from May 1928, recorded for the Paramount label in Chicago. Then Sonny Boy with a pair, both of them from the same session, May of 1940. First My Little Machine and then Jive in the Blues. Josh Altheimer on piano, Fred Williams drums, Sonny Boy harmonica and vocal. And we also heard from the Mississippi Sheiks from 1930 and the Jailbird love song that brought us around to Fred Thompson. Fred Thompson, the CD that was on, guys who contributed the original 78s to make this CD were Joe Bassard, also Bernie Klatsko, Roger Misiewicz, Johnny Parth, Gail Dean Wardlow, and Pete Whalen. Boy, you talk about your 78 collecting royalty. There they are. Hey, we're going to pause and identify the station, and we'll be back with our number four. Let's call on our old buddy Ry Cooter to take us up to station ID.

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1: It's hour number four of this week's Blues Before Sunrise.

There's a group called the Chargers, and that's called The Last Charge from 1959. Gets us started on hour number four. What we're going to do this hour and most of next hour, going to be featuring two CDs that were put out on the Coco Mojo record label. And it's part of a series they've been doing lately. This one is called Right Hand Man Volume 1, Right Hand Man Volume 2. And everything in here features Lefty Bates on guitar. Lefty Bates was a very popular session man around the city of Chicago. Made some recordings under his own name and was on dozens of other records. These two CDs combined, and they're separate volumes, Volume 1 and 2, they don't come together, feature 28 sides each, so it's a total of 56 sides in all. And everything on all 56 sides features Lefty Bates on guitar. His real name was William Bates. He was born in Alabama, grew up in St. Louis, and came to Chicago and played guitar here. And I guess what we'll do, he was born in 1920. I guess what we'll do is listen first to just a handful of the sides that were under his own name. Again, this is Lefty Bates.

There is a group called The Palms, Lefty Bates on guitar, from 1957 and Edna. And actually what we're doing, that first set featured sides that were pretty much under Lefty Bates' name. We started with, again, the group called The Chargers and Large Charge, and then the sides by Lefty Bates' first Rock Alley from 1959. Then Chicago Cha-Cha, 1957. Also from 1957, Somebody Will Understand. That was not Lefty Bates singing, but Horace Palm, the pianist in the group. We also had a tune from 1958, an instrumental called Background. A couple of other sides, 90 Days, that was Lefty Bates in his voice. It was just sort of ordinary from 1959. And then Edna with The Palms. Again, if you're just now joining us, what we're doing this hour and next hour, a lot of next hour, listening to two CDs that were put out on the Coco Mojo label, and they're Right Hand Man, Lefty Bates, Volumes 1 and 2. And again, those were the sides that were actually under Lefty Bates' name. The rest of the sides that we'll listen to all feature Lefty Bates on guitar, but they're generally under different artist name. And we'll start this next set with, believe it or not, the Flamingos.

Yeah, Wolf Call from 1958. Earl Washington did that. And again, we're listening to Sides that feature Lefty Bates on guitar. And our source for these recordings, two volumes on the Coco Mojo record label. It's Right Hand Man, Volume 1 and Volume 2. Some of them are under Lefty Bates' name, a couple of them. Many more are under various artists because he was a great session guitarist based here in Chicago. What did we listen to in that last set? From 1953, we listened to The Flamingos and Carried Away. Also from 1953, Big Bertha Henderson and Tears in My Eyes. We also listened to an instrumental. It was Al Smith in the orchestra from 1955 and Hot Rod Special. And I guess that's what Hot Rod sounded like in those days. After that, Wally Wilson from 1954, If You Don't Love Me. We had The Four Buddies and a thing called Look Out, recorded in 1956. Another instrumental by Al Smith and the group, Roadhouse, 1957. And we just got through listening to Earl Washington and Wolf Call from 1958. You're tuned to Blues Before Sunrise. It's the Blues Heritage Showcase. I'm your host, Steve Cushing, and here we are. This hour, most of next hour, we're going to be listening to sides off the two volumes. There were 58 sides in all, Volume 1 and Volume 2, with Lefty Bates. Let's grab a couple more before we have to break for station ID. Let's see, to start us off. Oh, well, this is one. Now the next one is, we got Red Holloway and the group from 1959, a thing called Simple Steps.

0: There's Syl Johnson. That's right. Lefty Bates accompanying Syl Johnson from 1959 and Teardrops. Let's go to the top of the set. What did we listen to? We started with Red Holloway from 1959 and Simple Steps. We listened to John Lee Hooker recorded for the VJ label Going Upstairs from the year 1961. Let's see. We listened to Flamingos and You Ain't Ready from 1953. And we listened to Ben Iman, I Really Love You, 1956 recording. Again, we're listening to Lefty Bates. We'll do it again next hour to take us up to Station ID. Here's another one. It's a well-known one. You wouldn't believe that Lefty Bates was here playing guitar unless I told you, but it's Etta James from 1962, and Stop the Wedding.
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2: 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Wait!

0: There's Etta James from the year 1962 and Stop the Wedding. Anybody recognize Willie Dixon's voice as the parson there? And that's got it for this hour. We are going to pause and identify the station. We'll be back with the second half of our Lefty Bates, plus the Soul Breakfast. Stick around. It's Blues Before Sunrise. We'll be right back.
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0: You're tuned to hour number 5 of this week's Blues Before Sunrise.

Charioteers from March of 1940. And My Heart's on Ice, and it gets us started on this fifth and final hour of this week's Blues Before Sunrise. We're going to pick up on the second half of our special on Lefty Bates. That comes up a little later on. Right now, of course, it's the Soul Breakfast, and the Soul Breakfast begins this week with Lester Young.

And breakfast is served. It's Brother Jack McDuff, teamed with Jimmy Forrest on tenor, Lem Winchester on vibes, and Bill Elliott on the drums on the Prestige label. That's a thing called Tough Duff from July of 1960. It rounds out our soul breakfast. We started with Lester Young from December of 1945 and These Foolish Things. We listened to Arthur Prysock on the Verve label from May 1967, Everybody's Somebody's Fool. We also listened to Georgia Carr from May of 1952 and The Sun Forgot to Shine This Morning, recorded for the Capitol label. If I remember correctly, isn't Georgia Carr the woman that later went to Australia and hosted a TV program there? I believe she was the one who did that. And after Georgia Carr, we listened to Brother Jack McDuff. That's our soul breakfast here on Blues Before Sunrise. I'm your host, Steve Cushing. And if you were tuned to the program last hour, you know that we did a little profile of the artist Lefty Bates, great guitar player and very in-demand session man on the Chicago scene. And recently there have been the folks at Coco Mojo, it's a record label, issued Volume 1 and Volume 2 of Right Hand Man, which is Lefty Bates. And altogether between the two CDs, they're separate packages, by the way, 28 sides on each one of them. So what's that, 56 sides, I believe, before you get through. And we listened to a handful of them during hour number four, and we're going to wrap up this hour listening to sides by Lefty Bates. Lefty seldom sings, every great once in a while. Usually, even if the song's under his name, half the time somebody else was doing the singing. He was just doing the playing. But the thing is, he's heard on guitar on every one of these 56 tracks, and we've still got some that we haven't sent in your direction. We like to do that. His real name was Bill Bates. He was born in Alabama. He was raised in St. Louis, and he came to Chicago with the blues scene here. He passed away in 2007. He was 87 years old. And with that thought in mind, maybe we'll do five or six in a row and remind you what you're listening to. But we'll start off, remember, you keep listening for Lefty Bates on guitar. This is Al Smith and his orchestra from 1956, a thing called Fooling Around Slowly.

Yeah, back to 1957, that was Priscilla Bowman and Sugar Daddy. We started the set with Al Smith and his orchestra Fooling Around Slowly from the year 1956. Then we had, Honey Brown, I guess. Let me take a look. Yeah, that's right, Honey Brown. It's my own writing. I can't even read it. And No Good Daddy from the year 1956. Then we had the El Dorados, Rock and Roll for Me from 1956. We listened to Johnny Pate and the Quartet. Is Johnny Pate the flautist there? I've never heard of him before. But that was a thing called The Elder from 1957. And then Priscilla Bowman and Sugar Daddy from 1957. Again, we're listening to sides that feature Lefty Bates on guitar, part of a two-volume issue on the Coco Mojo label, and they call Right Hand Man, Volume 1, Lefty Bates, 1939 to 1960. And we've got another handful we'll send in your direction as we count down, time to go home. It's Lefty Bates.

0: Doctor, look that look in his eye. Old man, he's high. Yes, high, high. Old man is high. Look that look in his eye. Man would not lie. That cat is high.
1: Yeah, man.
0: Old man.

All right, and those last two were some of the earliest things on the between the two volumes from 1939 and 1946. Again, we've been listening to Lefty Bates here on the program. Two volumes on the Coco Mojo label. Right Hand Man, Lefty Bates, Volume 1 and Volume 2. Let's see, what songs did we hear in that last set? We heard Earl Washington and Miser Lou from 1958. We also heard The Chargers and Miss Letha Jones from 1959. We heard Horace Palm, who is the pianist there, a pianist from ENA was the name of the tune from 1959. Then Tiny Topsy, just a little bit, from 1959 as well. We had Piney Brown from the year 1960 and Sugar in My Tea. And then the very early recordings, Tommy Powell and the Heidi Ho Boys, That Cat is High, from 1939. And then the Aristocats, Boogie in C, from 1946. And that's got it for this week. It's Blues Before Sunrise, the Blues Heritage Showcase. I'm Steve Cushing. We're here each and every week to blow the dust off of some of the forgotten sounds in blues heritage. We'll be back again next week. We hope you'll join us. I'll have more stacks of vintage vinyl and see if we can't find something good to listen to. You make plans to be back here. Until that time, I'm going to leave you with Albatross, and I'm out of here.

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Oh.

Biggie. Today's special is Memphis Soul Stew. We sell so much of this, they gonna make some Frisco hot stew. Give me about a half a teacup of bass. That's our bass player from Macon, Georgia, Gerald Jamont. And now we need a pound of fatback drums.

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And four 11 tablespoons of ball and Memphis guitar now.

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And one thing that we must have if we're gonna make Memphis soul stew is just a little pinch of Memphis horns.

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Well.

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1: Was in another lifetime, one of toil and blood, when blackness was a virtue, the road was full of mud. I came in from the wilderness, a creature void of form. Come in, she said, I'll give you shelter from the storm. And if I pass this way again, you can rest assured I'll always do my best for her, on that I give my word. In a world of steel-eyed death and men who are fighting to be warm, come in, she said, I'll give ya shelter from the storm. Not a word was spoke between us, there was a little risk involved. Everything up to that point had been left unresolved. Try imagining a place where it's always safe and warm. 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

0: When Kelsey Liu's cello of 20 years broke, it was a tremendous loss.
1: There were so many memories that were tied to that cello. It felt like every emotion tied to it had poured out.
0: It would also prove to be a pivotal moment that would ultimately lead her to her sophomore album, So Help Me God. It is a gorgeous record that asks tough questions of Kelsey.
1: I found myself reckoning with faith, belief, identity, and really questioning authority.
0: The new record was co-produced by Jack Antonoff and Eve Rothman and features appearances from Kumasi Washington, Sampha, and Sonic Youth's Kim Gordon. Coming up, Kelsey Liu joins us in studio for a live performance and conversation. I'm Kaleo. This is World Cafe. Kelsey Liu coming up later this hour, but before then, you're going to hear new music from Low Cut Connie and an artist who is known as the Rose of Appalachia. We get started with the Wallflowers.

Welcome one, welcome all. I'm Stephen Kaleo. It's World Cafe. I have new music from Angela Autumn. Her nickname is something that definitely caught my interest, the Rose of Appalachia. She grew up in southwestern Pennsylvania, but calls Nashville home. And her new album, Believer, is a mix of folk and country and southern gothic. It's really good. Check out this song, new music from Angela Autumn. It's called I Don't Think About You At All.

It's Hozier with Take Me to Church on World Cafe. Coming up, Kelsey Lu joins us for live performances, and we'll talk about her new album, So Help Me God. This is World Cafe.

0: From NPR, this is World Cafe. I'm Kaleo.
1: There were so many memories that were tied to that cello. It felt like every emotion tied to it had poured out.
0: To Kelsey Liu, losing her cello of 20 years was more than just the loss of an instrument. Stranded on an island during the pandemic, it forced her to confront decades of memories. And it was a moment that would partially shape her new album, So Help Me God. Liu calls the record a reckoning, but not for some unknown antagonist. Rather, it's her own. She was raised in a strict religious household, and Liu found themselves reckoning with faith, belief, identity, authority. The singer and cellist joins me today to talk about making So Help Me God. Plus, we find out what career path Liu might have taken if they had continued digging in the dirt like they did during their childhood. Our session begins with a live performance of Portrait of a Lady on Fire. Here's Kelsey Liu.

0: Recorded live in studio, it's Kelsey Liu with Portrait of a Lady on Fire. It's from their sophomore album and first in 7 years, So Help Me God. Singer, songwriter, composer, and multi-instrumentalist Kelsey Liu is my guest. This is World Cafe. Thanks so much for being here.
1: Thanks for having me.
0: So that song shares its name with the beloved French film. How much inspiration did you take from that film?
1: It inspired the feeling of longing that I think I was having at the time. Be longing for someone outside of the relationship that I was in, or things from the past, situations. It was also pandemic, so longing for connection.
0: Anything.
1: Yeah. And it was also my first lesbian relationship where we were living together, I guess, in that sense. And we were both working on really intense things at the time. I was working on my album, my next album, this one. I'd started on it, and it was the beginning, while also, like, getting my tour of Blood cut short, like, astronomically. I kind of really didn't get a chance to tour Blood at all. And she was working on her first book. And so we were working through a lot of things separately, but then also together, you know. And watching that film, it just brought up a lot of emotions. Around that same time, my cello of like 20 years had broken. And over the pandemic, I was stranded on an island. And so having access to another one was not really, possible. But also, there were so many memories that were tied to that cello. And it felt like every emotion tied to it had poured out. I couldn't get out of bed for like 3 days.
0: It sounds like almost like a death, figuratively speaking.
1: Yeah. There was definitely mourning, you know. And I think, like, when I watched the film, there was this, you know, the feeling of wanting something to last longer than you know that it can. Yeah, I think that at the time that was kind of the start of a lot of those questions for me when it came to my relationship with music, my relationship with the music industry, and kind of like finding my place within it all again.
0: Again, yeah. Mm-hmm. This is World Cafe. We're here with Kelsey Liu. The new album is called So Help Me God. And you said this record is not a healing record. You called it a reckoning, which is an intense word. And it's your reckoning. What did you find yourself reckoning with?
1: I found myself reckoning with faith, belief, identity, and really questioning authority. You know, growing up in a really strict religious household like I did, and Blood was about healing that and sort of healing my relationship with my parents around a lot of trauma with that, and leaving home and feeling a sense of abandonment, and coming off of that and kind of diving like headfirst into the industry in a way that I kind of had to reckon with my decisions that I'd made. You know, I think that there are a lot of emotions that I found myself pushing down, like forcing down, like anger and trying to like heal depression. Like, I gotta heal this sadness in me, and like, and really just kind of befriending it, acknowledging that all of these parts of self are what make up who I am, and they make up all of us, in fact. And I think there's a real harmony that comes in accepting, you know, the imperfections. You know, the way that I was raised was like, perfection is the way to be, that we're all striving for that. And I realized that there were a lot of things from that part of my past that I thought that I'd like left behind. And I realized that they had been like pretty deeply lodged in my subconscious. And I had a lot of like shame and like judgment of myself. And so I was just kind of in this puddle. Kind of like in this puddle of all of that, and realize that, you know, life, you don't reach a point of like, oh, I've healed, like
0: never. No, the work is always going on,
1: always, forever.
0: Are you the type of person that needs time before like examining it and you're writing a song lyric? Like it's one, like some people want to write in the middle of the pain because it's fresh, and someone's like, I can't accurately learn from this because I'm suffering still, and writing isn't cathartic at that point.
1: I think that I hold a lot within my brain because my songwriting often comes just in the moment, and I don't write the words down. Like Better Than That, for example, I started putting together the piano part and some of the instrumentation that was happening underneath it, but I didn't have any words for it, and I didn't know what was, I was like trying to find something, but I couldn't find anything. But I liked what was happening musically. And I was a little bit frustrated. So I like walked down the street to this pub. It was when I was living in London. I ended up talking to this guy. And before I knew it, I was like kind of four Guinnesses in. And we went deep, deep, deep on life and, you know, purpose and what led me there and why I was there. And I was like, I gotta go back. So I stumbled back to the studio, and Better Than That came out immediately. And I didn't write anything down. And of what's in the song is just how it came out.
0: No way.
1: Yeah.
0: Let's hear a performance of it live in studio. It's Kelsey Lu with Better Than That on World Cafe.

recorded live on World Cafe. It's Kelsey Lu with Better Than That, a song you can find on their new album, which is available now. It's called So Help Me God. We have more with Kelsey Lu in just a moment, including more live performances. Stay close. This is World Cafe.

0: Welcome back to World Cafe. Hey, I am Kaleo. We're talking to Kelsey Liu, a cellist and singer out of Southern California. Their sophomore album is available now. It's called So Help Me God.
1: Your vocals, people have heard a little bit of it, but I'm lucky. I get to be right next to it being mixed. They are incredible.
2: Thank you so much.
1: How much work has gone into getting to this point? Because I need people to know this isn't something that you wake up with and just have a killer voice. But how much work has gone into your technique? Because there's a lot of it on display in these live performances.
2: Yeah, I honestly feel like the time that I've spent over these 7 years has been really falling in love with myself and opening up to myself, which I think has really allowed my vocals to grow. I think that it's brought me to myself. This is my purpose. I know that this is my purpose. And I see and I feel the effect that my music, my performance has when people get to see me live.
1: Yes.
2: And I know, you know, there's like the album, which is beautiful. My vocals are incredible, but I feel, you know, going back to like my comfortability of like performance,
1: mm-hmm.
2: it's, I can't help but like resonate with, from the magic in the room and the situation. And yeah, I think that it's me really falling in love and feeling comfortable with my purpose. And this is the time that it's taken. I actually started trying to take vocal lessons, and she was like, "Why?"
1: Wait, who told you why? First off,
2: the teacher did.
1: Oh, the teacher turned
2: down. Yeah,
1: I ain't got nothing to teach you, kid.
2: No, it's not that she necessarily turned me down. I went for a specific. I was just like, okay, like, getting ready for, you know, tour and this, like, I want to be able to

0: really want it to like have some vocal warm up, like exercises. Mm-hmm. Like, what things can I use? What tools can I use to protect my vocals?
1: Yeah.
0: You know, my voice. Like, I really went there in that aspect, not on like how can I improve my singing, but how can I protect my instrument?
1: Yeah.
0: And I did learn some things for sure, but yeah, it didn't last for too long.
1: Well, I think now that you know how to protect your voice, that's the most important part. I talked to so many people who have like, you know, it's the whole like when you're younger, you can do things with your body that you can't do when you're older. But if you don't start preparing for it.
0: Yep.
1: Yeah. It sounds like you're pretty well prepared, though.
0: I think so.
1: Yeah. Cutting off the head of a ghost. What should we know about that before we hear it?
0: Man, just like before you hear it. Oof.
1: You're getting people into the mood already with your hesitation.
0: I know. I don't know. Just be prepared. Like, be open. Let it go. Just let it go. I guess that's it. Just let it go.
1: Love it. Let's hear it. It's Kelsey Liu, recorded live in studio on World Cafe.

0: Recorded live in studio in Philly for World Cafe, it's Kelsey Lu with Cutting Off the Head of a Ghost. The new album is available now. It's called So Help Me God. I learned something curious about you this morning, that if you weren't an artist, you would be a geologist. That is fascinating. Why geology?
1: I love rocks. I love rocks so much. I've always really been fascinated. Well, the earth period is everything. But one of my earliest memories is digging into the dirt and finding what's underneath and the layers of earth and soil and like the bugs and, you know, these layers of time. And there's so much can be told of the history of the earth and our environment through what's beneath all of our feet, you know? And I think there's something really poetic about that. And I just love rocks.
0: When you imagine your alternate life as a geologist, what does it look like? Where are you? What are you working on?
1: Oh, man. I'm like, I don't know. I'm like somewhere in Africa.
0: Okay.
1: And I'm in like some cave or some like, I'm like spelunking. I don't know. I'm traveling the world.
0: You're listening to World Cafe. I'm here with Kelsey Lu talking about the new album, So Help Me God. Last song up is a performance of 852. I'm going to go out on a limb here. I think this is a reference to the 852 hertz frequency. Is that what this is?
1: Or... Whoa, that's really cool. No.
0: No. Oh, wait. Is it the country code for Hong Kong?
1: Is it?
0: It is.
1: Oh, my God. No way.
0: But there evidently is this frequency, 852 hertz, that causes relaxing of the chakra.
1: Yes.
0: So that is.
1: I do know that, but that's not that's not what this is.
0: Okay, I'm gonna ask.
1: I love that though.
0: What can you tell me about the song, if not what the number signifies in said song?
1: You know, I'm gonna keep it to lore.
0: Okay.
1: I'm gonna keep it to lore, and I when I was performing at Blue Note, I did reveal, like, the origin of the title of the track.
0: Well, let's hear it. It's Kelsey Lu with 852 on World Cafe.

0: recorded live in studio, Kelsey Liu, a performance of 852. It's from the new album, So Help Me God, which is available now. Kelsey, this has been a blast. Thank you so much for being here.
1: I've had a great time. Thank you.
0: Kelsey Liu, really dig that album, So Help Me God. 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Hat tip to our producer, Miguel Perez, for his work on the session. And big thanks to our line producer, Will Loftus, for helping it all come together. We make this show from WXPN at the University of Pennsylvania in Philadelphia. 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

Sometimes big swings need big things. And when it comes to Stephen Wilson Jr.'s new song, he took some big swings, including who performs with him. That'd be Miranda Lambert. And what song he flips on its head to make his new track Hardwire. And that would be Pixies' Where Is My Mind. Check this out. You'll have a chance to lean into that today on World Cafe. We've also got new music from a duo, Charlie Martin and Will Taylor, originally from Texas. They are in Nashville, and they are called Howdy. You sleep, I drive, you laugh, I cry. And over the years, we've had a few notable indie rock breakouts. Meet the artist who's poised to do it next. This is Lorelei. Like he's singing from the bottom of the deep. That's today on World Cafe. All right, this one's important if you're a Bruce Springsteen fan. He just released the first in a series of concert films, Land of Hope and Dreams, American Tour. 27 songs set from the Philadelphia show in May, going to be broken up into four chunks and released one by one until the end of the year. Bruce gets us started. It is Darlington County on World Cafe.

Welcome one, welcome all. I am Kaleo. You're listening to World Cafe, and I start with new music from Stephen Wilson Jr., Nashville songwriter who's had a really interesting story. I mean, he's written for Tim McGraw, Old Dominion, and Trace Atkins, and this new song has two things going for it. One, it lifts the melody and some of the lyrics of the Pixies song, Where Is My Mind? Pretty cool. And secondly, it features Miranda Lambert. So you definitely want to hear what that song sounds like. And I have 4 minutes and 47 seconds of it for you right now on World Cafe.

smashed up. Stand up straight at the foot of your love. I lift my shirt.

That is new music from Phoebe Bridgers. It is from her latest album, Lost Weekend, that just came out. Song is Lost Boys. Also heard The National with Blood Buzz Ohio. And we've got live tracks from Lyle Lovett and Nico Case next on World Cafe.

Live from the archives, it's World Cafe. Hey, I am Kaleo. This is our chance to go into the vault, which is really just a closet. And there's a door. There's no vault door. It's public radio in 2026, my friends. We need to be economical. Do you know how much a vault costs? Nonetheless, we have protected our recordings from bands and artists who have visited over the last 35 years. And every day we pull some out to play for you. Here's one from a real Texas gentleman, a member of the Texas Cowboys Hall of Fame. It's Lyle Lovett with Church.

Nico Case recorded live for World Cafe. That's Hold On, Hold On. And Lyle Lovett with Church as well. Just two of several thousand interviews and performances that are available on demand. Check it out at worldcafe.org. Definitely feels like Nate Amos is getting the Geese treatment. Geese, of course, just exploded in popularity last year in hype, which was the treatment that MJ Lenderman got the year before. So I guess what I'm saying is if you like Geese and like MJ Lenderman, you should pay attention to Nate Amos. Here's Billy Came Back. New stuff from This Is Lore.

That's Low Moon on World Cafe. They've been previewing new music, so hopefully an album coming before the end of the year. They're going to preview some of it at the Moroccan Lounge on September 29th. So anyone in the Southern California area and you're a fan of the band, go check it out and let us know. New music from Howdy next on World Cafe.

Welcome back to World Cafe. I am Kaleo with new music from the duo of Howdy. That's H-O-V-V-D-Y for those looking to find it. Charlie Martin and Will Taylor call Nashville home these days, but they're originally from Texas. Their new album is called Big World, and this song is Try, Try, Try.

0: Putting the wraps on this edition of World Cafe with C-Matt, When a Good Man Cries from the album Euro Country. We just wrapped up our Sense of Place Dublin coverage. 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And that does it for us today. Thank you so much for listening. And thanks to our affiliates nationwide who make this show possible. We produce this program from WXPN at the University of Pennsylvania in Philadelphia. I'm Kaleo. We'll catch you on the next World Cafe.
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Oh.

you. Today's special is Memphis Soul Stew. We sell so much of this, they're gonna make some Frisco hot stew. Give me about a half a teacup of base. That's our bass player from Macon, Georgia, Gerald Jamont. And now we need a pound of fatback drums.

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And 4 level tablespoons of ball and Memphis guitar now.

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And one thing that we must have if we're gonna make Memphis soul stew is just a little pinch of Memphis horns.

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And now we're going to have a little dash of Mississippi Conguettos.

Curtis, I'm from Texas. 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

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And after it gets just right, and then you beat, well,

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1: Was in another lifetime, one of toil and blood, when blackness was a virtue, the road was full of mud. 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

begin. Today's special is Memphis Soul Stew. We sell so much of this, they're gonna make some Frisco hot stew. Give me about a half a teacup of base. That's our bass player from Macon, Georgia, Gerald Jamont. And now we need a pound of fatback drums.

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And one thing that we must have if we're gonna make Memphis soul stew is just a little pinch of Memphis horns.

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We are also heard on Translator W218BW, Lenore and Hickory, North Carolina, and also online at WETS.org.